0: the Crush 92.5. Here we are, Mission Square, California Mid-State Fair Friday. It is wine night on the grandstand stage, and I'm Suzanne here. We're broadcasting live, and sorry, Morgan, I don't have a mic for you just yet, but we'll work on that. All right, so Gavin, your project this morning, I've got both interns over here, this is awesome. Your project this morning was to clip up the wine awards for us. We were out here last Friday, and we were celebrating the industry awards over here. We gave away Winery of the Year, Industry Person of the Year, Winemaker of the Year, and Wine Grape Grower of the Year. So we are going to start with the grower today, and I'm going to have you just basically introduce this for us. So I've got your piece ready to go, and all I need you to do is lead us into, set us up. Who's talking here?
1: Yeah, so first off...
0: hold on.
2: Muted, huh? Yeah, there we go. Okay. First off, we had introducing the winner. We had the Chief Judge, Tim McDonald. I believe, and then...
0: Nope, that's the wrong one.
2: That's Winery of the Year. Yeah, grower, we had Neil and Roberts.
0: I will say that Gavin is trying to decipher my chicken scratch handwriting, so I'll give you that, all right?
2: I went in reverse order this morning, evidently,
0: yeah.
2: So...
0: So, yeah, give us this and this, and then we'll get into it.
2: What does that say?
0: Oh, yeah, Neil Roberts Farming.
2: Farming.
0: So Neil Roberts introduced the Wine Grape Grower of the Year. And
2: that's Octavio Garcia Martinez with Martinez Farming.
0: Yeah, here we go.
3: Okay, you've never had so good at such a big part of wine to really award these people what they deserve. Thank you for letting me be here. I truly appreciate the opportunity to honor my best friends, someone I admire very much, Octavio Garcia. Just a little bit of education. Tommy is a kind of man who embodies the American dream. I live my cold and self-made boots. I built a remarkable life through hard work, determination, and perseverance. What I admire most about him isn't just his success, but it's his character. He's loyal, generous, and someone who dearly cares about the people that he takes care of and his family. Octavio and I met in 2005. I can honestly say he changed my career in a tremendous way.

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He's become a rich man. But not just in business, but in his life, in what he does.

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1: Now you make me cry now. Thank you so much for this award. Every time I get this, I would like to say thank you to my wife, because she's always on the side walking with me. I remember when I told my wife I have this opportunity to start a business with Joe Gatto, and I want to quit my job. It's not happy for Neil, so he's not too happy. But Raina said, let's do it. And I did it. We survived for my patron Neil, and we survived with Raina's paycheck. She was cleaning houses, and we survived for a year, not paycheck. Yeah.

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Martinez Farm is my mom's last name. And this award is for my dad. He's passed away at the 21. And that's for him. I want to say thank you to all my workers that people work for me for some people work for me for 15 years. And I want to say thank you all the work for our Martinez team. I'm very happy to be around to nice people, the customers, and everybody. It's a good person.

0: had the opportunity to grow and become a place where I was able to build my dreams, my family, and my future. A very happy for you. 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Thank you so much to everyone.
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0: And that is Molly Tuttle. That's going to leave a mark. Officially kicked off the California Mid-State Fair last week, opening for Chris Stapleton on day zero. It wasn't even like officially the fair yet, but we had that special pre-fair show. Right. You didn't go to that, did you?
1: I didn't.
0: Yeah, neither did I.
1: I was like my day off before the fair started.
0: Totally sold out in like minutes when it went
1: really?
0: On sale. Yeah, and Chris Stapleton and Molly Tuttle are actually a couple. So that makes sense that they came together, but they're both just like killer musicians in their own right. So anyone that was in the house that night got a very special treat, I'm sure. And then, you know, just kind of reminiscent about the last like week and some change with Gavin the intern out here. I'm Suzanne, and we're hanging out in Mission Square at the California Mid-State Fair. We have our Crush Cabana set up each and every day out here, having different conversations and enjoying just all the fair has to offer. And we want to say thank you to Alma Waterways for supporting us throughout the entire fair. And still have that chance to win a river cruise for two on the Danube River in Europe. You can get to Crush with a K, crush925.com, and get yourself registered. Also, if you're in the house today, we do have some QR codes up by our tent to make it easy for you to get registered. Come up and scan away. So, Gavin, we have been here since last Wednesday. We've been doing this each and every day. You've been here almost every
1: day. Almost. All but two, I think.
0: Yeah. So, if you... Do you think you could, like, yeah, I was like, don't look at my feet. Do you think you could list off all of our special guests? And you don't have to get the, like, name of the people, but the entity that came out to visit us.
1: I think I could. All right. I think I can get
0: and
1: close.
0: And you don't have to go in, like, order of date if unless you're just, like, want extra, extra credit.
1: I think I can start.
0: Okay.
1: So I know, I'm pretty sure our first was Castoro.
0: Yes, Castoro Sellers.
1: Followed by Shale Oak.
0: Yes, and that was your first.
1: With Curtis.
0: Yes.
1: Shout out Curtis.
0: Right.
1: And then we went to Hope Family Wines, right, for the Wine Awards?
0: Yes, winning.
1: And then Saturday was Everly.
0: Yes, and Tobin James came as a special
1: guest. And Tobin James, yes. And Chris Everly as well.
0: Oh, yeah.
1: They're unrelated, correct?
0: Yeah, unrelated, but oddly enough.
1: It's a crazy last name to have here.
0: Oh, right? It's not like Smith or something. It's not like something like maybe a little more common.
1: Sunday I wasn't here. Was there a guest that day?
0: That was the Get Crafty Mixology competition.
1: Well, Sunday I was here.
0: Day.
1: Yeah.
0: Yeah. That's what happens. You get fair break. So that was a super fun one.
1: That was
0: and
1: a great
0: then,
1: day.
0: And you had the day off on Monday, but we hung out with 15 Degrees C.
1: Nice.
0: And Allie, and the team came over and hung out. We did a rosé all day theme. We did a French fry taste off. You missed it.
1: I know. I'm like, dang.
0: But then you were back to work on Tuesday, so pick it
1: I
0: up
1: was.
0: From there.
1: Tuesday.
0: Something a little different.
1: A little different.
0: I think you expected a food truck or something.
1: Oh, right. We had DiFranzo.
0: Yeah.
1: That's right. With there's a Giuseppe's House wine, correct?
0: Yeah, so DiFranzo Vineyards, and they won a few medals at the Central Coast Wine Competition and came out and showed those off with us. But we also had a big conversation about...

0: Giuseppe's in San Luis Obispo and Pismo Beach, and how it all kind of works together out of, you even remember the owner's name.
1: I did.
0: You just said it a few, like, minutes ago.
1: Oh, Joe DeFronzo, yeah.
0: See? You're even surprising yourself today. But, and you know, that he started the Giuseppe thing as, like, a Cal Poly project 40-something years ago.
1: That's
0: and
1: crazy.
0: Then also has been, he has, like, a 13-acre property in the Rio Grande Valley where he grows grapes and produce, and they use it all at the restaurant, and he's like, might as well make our own wine. And then they won some gold medals here at the fair.
1: That's crazy.
0: That's super cool. So then from there, we got a couple more.
1: We do. I was off the day after that, but that was J-Lore, correct?
0: Yeah, you know.
1: I don't remember the first name.
0: Oh, Jerry.
1: Jerry. I was going for Jeremy, but that's that guy.
0: Yeah, that's our other guy.
1: And then lastly, but not least, we had Lavigne.
0: Yeah.
1: There we go.
0: You did it. High five.
1: There we go.
0: So, we've had a lot of fun hanging out with our friends from the wine industry and beyond, and we just can't thank Allie and 15 Degrees C enough for being our partners over here in Mission Square every day and, you know, just keeping us hydrated and fed and all that stuff.
1: I've never used so much ice.
0: Yeah, they definitely are a big part of what we do here. And really, what makes Mission Square so special is the offerings that Allie has with her team over here. So you come over to Mission Square, and they've got your best food and drink options on the fairgrounds, plus lots of great shade. And tonight, we've got False Puppet on stage.
1: There you go.
0: 7 p.m. These guys came up out of Santa Barbara. We're going to be doing some rock music for you tonight. And beyond, it sounded like it was an eclectic mix, kind of like what we do at the Crush. Maybe even like a little more guitar-oriented than...
1: I heard some intense guitar over there. I was like, oh.
0: What are you guys doing? And I asked them a little bit earlier, and it was, you know, they do kind of a mix of originals and covers, which I think is really neat. You know, you get some familiarity, but then you get some like real artistry, and you get to see what they've been working on as well. So as you've been walking around the fair, you know, aside from helping us out here, any of the Gavin Fair finds? What have you experienced?
1: See, what I've experienced daily is the 15 Degrees C cheese plates.
0: Yes.
1: And those are really good.
0: Yeah.
1: Like,
0: Allie knows what she's doing there.
1: Yeah.
0: I know you weren't here that day, but I was. We were looking into what it would take to get her certified as a cheesemonger.
1: No, that's a thing.
0: It's like, yeah. It's like you're.
1: I'm learning so much.
0: You're a cheese professional. You're called a cheesemonger. You know, if you're a wine professional, you're a sommelier. If you're
1: right,
0: a beer professional, you're a cicerone.
1: Didn't know that one.
0: Yeah.
1: I just knew sommelier. That was like the one.
0: Yeah. So basically, a cheesemonger is a cheese sommelier.
1: That's cool.
0: But she said it looks pretty intense and, you know, something along the lines of what a sommelier goes through, but a little more intensive in, like, the storage and things like that.
1: Right.
0: Cheese. Yeah. So, I don't know, you know, that's like a goal. I was like, can we make this happen by next year? But she does. She knows what's going on, and I think that's a cool thing about 15 Degrees C, not just here on the fairgrounds. When you go to the Broad Street location in San Luis Obispo, you know, they're open year-round, and they do some really great food. And, of course, you know, she's got the cheese and the wine down there as well. Anything else? What else?
1: So something that always stood out to me whenever I'm leaving is the big hot tubs.
0: Yeah.
1: And I was just like, what if I just, like, wanted to, like, go home with one of those right now? But
0: I think you buy it and then they,
1: probably,
0: like, hit it
1: yeah.
0: later. I don't think you just, like, take
1: like,
0: it
1: carry
0: up.
1: It out.
0: I can see Gavin just, like, hauling it out behind him.
1: Yeah.
0: Tugging along.
1: There you go.
0: Yeah. And have you gotten any souvenirs? Did you go shopping at all?
1: I did. On this, which one is this building?
0: The Estrella.
1: I went into the kind of back corner, and there's this shop with a bunch of sports hats, and you know that's what I love.
0: Oh, yeah. What'd you get?
1: I found there's a 2010 Giants World Series hat that I got. And they're $40. That's, like, a good price for a hat now.
0: Yeah.
1: So I got that. I mean, Jimmy's Water and Hole has been sustaining me daily.
0: You eat a cheese plate and something else from the fairgrounds every day.
1: That's right.
0: Very cool stuff. Well, I got some really nice jewelry cleaner. That was my, like, big fair find. They're over here in the Adelaide building. Or commercial building 1 and 2.
1: Right. More officially.
0: But either way, you know, we're basically right smack in the middle of all the shopping at the California Mid-State Fair.
1: Yeah.
0: When you're in Mission Square, you come off of the midway right between the two commercial buildings, and right at the very end of that alleyway, I'll say, you find this, like, beautiful oasis of shade and 15 Degrees C and free music with your paid fare admission starting at 7 o'clock after we're done with our

0: podcast. So, you know, come by and say hi and enjoy a frosé, a wine, a beer, a cheese plate. And they also do have some great pizzas, salads.
1: We had the margarita pizza the other day. I was digging it.
0: Yeah, it was great. And we did a fun pairing with something from DeFranzo. Now, I can't remember what we were pairing that with, but it was some good stuff. And it was fun to watch them eat pizza that was not theirs, you know.
1: Right.
0: Yeah. That kind of stuff, too. All right, well, we'll come back with more. I'm Suzanne. That is Gavin. And we are hanging out here for the Crush 92.5 today in Mission Square at the California Mid-State Fair. It is wine night in the grandstand. Three dogs.

0: The Central Coast's perfect blend is on KKAL-FM, San Luis Obispo, Paso Robles. 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
1: Indeed it is. It's The Crush 92.5, the perfect blend. Suzanne here, and live with the California Mid-State Fair, the Childish Gambino.

0: go. It's the Crush 92.5, the perfect blend. Suzanne here, Childish Gambino, a little Redbone, as we are hanging out at Mission Square at the California Mid-State Fair. And we've got Gavin, the intern. I mean, really, his name is Gavin Wren. But, you know, for us, Gavin the intern.
1: I mean, I've got G intern from Morgan as well, and G unit as well. Okay. So, you know, there's a variety of names out there.
0: You're leaving the fair with so many nicknames. Yeah. Do you have any nicknames in your, like, regular life?
1: Gav.
0: Okay.
1: pretty run of the mill.
0: Gav in. Like Gavin intern.
1: There you go.
0: Hey.
1: There we go.
0: My brain is working now. I don't know what was going on earlier. Okay, so you were mentioning, did you see Childish Gambino?
1: I wanted to.
0: You were trying.
1: I was hoping to.
0: But he stopped touring, and I didn't realize.
1: He canceled his tour, unfortunately, due to some medical issues, yeah.
0: That's pretty wild.
1: And then he performed at Camp Flogna, the well-known Tyler, the Creator festival in L.A.
0: I had no idea.
1: Okay. It's like Tyler, the Creator is like his festival. It's Camp Flogna. I really wanted to go to that because Childish Gambino was going to be performing there.
0: Yeah.
1: And he, I think at that performance was when he announced that he had, I want to say it was a heart attack or a stroke.
0: Right.
1: Some major medical event, which is why he had to cancel his tour.
0: Yeah.
1: So, real bummer. I really wanted to see him. But I've loved Donald Glover's work and comedy, acting. He's just really, I was like, man, leave some for the rest of us.
0: Yeah, right. Like, can you stop being so good at everything? Yeah. So, we were talking about a little wine news. You brought me not one, but two different stories that were related today. Can you catch us up on this
1: not
0: news?
1: Not one, but two wine robberies? Burglaries?
0: Okay.
1: I don't know what the difference.
0: A robbery means that you had a weapon. Burglary is like you broke in, I think. I'm not a police.
1: Let me see what we'll call it a heist. A heist.
0: Yeah, that sounds very like like we're in a movie now.
1: So some thieves stole 19 bottles of DRC, Domaine de la Romani Conti. This is the first one.
0: You tried.
1: I tried.
0: Ali's back there like, no.
1: From one of Milan's top wine restaurants. That was at 7:30 a.m. They dressed up as construction workers. Mm. And then they used metal rods to break through the doors.
0: I mean, those bottles can be worth, like, thousands.
1: It was valued at about $320,000 worth of wine.
0: For 19 bottles. Wild. And that just happened, like, today?
1: This was last month.
0: Okay.
1: June 25th, so a little less than a month, but they have no leads. And they believe that these people, like, dined there before to, like, scope it out.
0: Yeah, this is like an Ocean's 11, like, heist plot or something.
1: And then yesterday was another one, a little bit smaller. Well, actually, 3,300 bottles.
0: Oh, my gosh.
1: So more bottles, but about a third of the value, which is, you know, just one of those interesting things again.
0: Yeah, where was that?
1: So that was in, that's a great question. you told me how to pronounce it, and I forgot. Castello Bonfi, right?
0: Castillo Bonfi.
1: Castillo Bonfi. That's a good thing that you had that. renowned Italian producer, and they just snuck in the early hours of... Oh, okay. This was just reported recently, but it was June 29th, so these are actually, like, within days of each other.
0: Oh, my gosh. A lot of wine heisting going on.
1: Yeah, and they have recovered a fifth of those bottles, actually. There were two suspects that they got. They believe that these also had inside knowledge that they actually might have worked there, potentially, and then gone back. So some crazy stuff. Don't trust people like this. I don't know.
0: The moral of the story. Yeah, there was actually this one story that

0: This kind of reminds me of, and it goes back to like 2024 over in Spain. And basically, there's like this woman who worked at this winery, and they let her go, and she was mad about it. And so before she left, kind of like mic dropped on them, and what she did, and this sucks. It sucks. She literally went in and opened up their huge wine tanks and just let her rip. And so all their wine just spilled out onto the floor and she took off. And so, I mean, it was 60,000 liters total, destroying the entire 2023 vintage of their top label at that particular winery.
1: Whoa.
0: Yeah, wild stuff. So, you know, crimes in wine happen.
2: Yeah.
0: Wild stuff.
2: I hadn't even thought of wine heist, but like you said, valuable.
0: It is, yeah. I mean, it's, you know, there's a whole industry out there for collecting wine and, you know, these like rare bottles and, you know, there's some that, you know, date back to maybe like 1800s that people have in their cellars.
2: Oh, yeah.
0: That's, I mean, yeah. Wine collection is a big game for sure.
2: And oh, yeah.
0: So, of course, you know, there's going to be people that want to get in on it on the black market.
2: Right.
0: Sending people out to wineries. That's so crazy. But yeah, this chick was just mad about it. Had nothing to do with collecting wine. She just opened up the tanks and let it go. So, all you know, we're
2: so
0: talking
2: funny.
0: The stainless steel tanks.
2: Right.
0: Open
2: there
0: them
2: you
0: up.
2: Go. Oh,
0: the wine just spills all out.
2: You don't want to open them.
0: Yeah. So they lost their whole thing. But anyway, we're bringing you wine news and information. We're hanging out at the California Mid-State Fair here. That is Gavin, our intern here at the Crush 92.5 this summer. I'm Suzanne, and we'll be back with more. Maybe we can find some good wine news.
2: Yeah, you know, the construction worker thing was funny to me. Like,
0: yeah.
2: They didn't want to be questioned carrying metal rods, just mm-hmm. So probably for high-vis.
0: It was kind of like the robbery at the Louvre, where they dressed up as like construction workers and got in on a scissor lift or whatever. It's so crazy. I actually saw some of those jewels in real life.
2: Really?
0: At the end of 2024, we went to the Louvre when we were in Paris, and like as soon as they started reporting on that, I was looking through, and I'm like, I have pictures of those because I was there, you know. And anyway, that was pretty wild when that went
2: down.
0: Crazy. But yeah, so. Crime and wine. That is our
2: apparently high-vis vests.
0: Official report today here at the Crush 92.5. And we want to give a big shout out to our friends at 15 Degrees C. I see them back there hustling. I was kind of joking, like, hey, Gavin, could you do a play-by-play of what's going on at the bar?
2: Right. Yeah, let's
0: but,
2: see if
0: I can maybe we'll. Oh, here comes Wendy. She just got her frosé.
2: There we go.
0: And there's Kevin with a second frosé. Did I do okay?
2: That was great.
0: Did I sound like a sportscaster?
2: Oh, yeah.
0: Maybe we'll try some more of that here coming up in a bit. It's the Crush 92.5. We're live in Mission Square under the Crush Cabana presented by Amat Waterways. And we want to remind you that you have a chance to win a river cruise for two on the Danube River in Europe. And you can get to crush925.com and get registered. It's crush with a K, 925.com. And no spam included. We just get your info so we can call you back if you win. Easy enough. It's the Crush.

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The Crush 92.5 with Beck. I am Suzanne live in Mission Square at the California Mid-State Fair. Gavin is with me, the intern himself. we are here in Mission Square. Another day here at the California Mid-State Fair. It's a great night on the grounds, or we've got the wine night is what we lovingly call it. The official name is an evening of music and wine at the California Mid-State Fair. And tonight we've got Three Dog Night, Ambrosia, and John Ford Cully out here to kick out the jams for the wine-loving crowd that's headed into the grandstand. And I see a lot of people popping by Mission Square to grab a drink with 15 degrees C on their way in. You know, this is also a great place to kick it if you're not going into the wine night. You can make your own wine night happen in Mission Square. So we've got the 15C Wine Bar over here with Allie and her team, and they're kicking out the jams.

0: Williams, and I mean, like, great wine, award-winning wines from the Central Coast Wine Competition over here. There's great beer and food options over here. They have the Frosé over here as well. So, have you tried?
1: No.
0: We need to get you a Frosé, Gavin. Dang.
1: Okay. You got False Puppet, right, at 7?
0: Yeah. So, we've got some music on stage at 7 p.m., free with your paid fare admission. So, yeah, like I say, you can make your own wine night. Just cruise over here, get a glass of wine from 15C and enjoy the music. So, we were talking a little bit about some wine news, and I thought we were kind of like Bummertown. The last one was like,
1: everybody's going to take your wine.
0: Yeah, like all the wine heists that have been going on. But did you find some good news, Gavin?
1: We got a couple things. So, first, this is New York, so not local, but I mean, the other ones weren't either.
0: Yeah, no, that's okay.
1: So, they are investing $47 million, Vine Enterprises is, to acquire Pleasant Valley Winery in Steuben County, the Governor Hochul announced. So they basically want to revive this popular area in the Finger Lakes wine region, and kind of just, they're hiring 70 employees, so they're getting more jobs and investing. I mean, that's a lot of money, and trying to get more stuff going.
0: Yeah, absolutely, and that kind of, you know, like harkens back to our conversation last week when we were here for the Wine Awards here in Mission Square, and Joel Peterson was talking about how much, you know, the wine industry does affect our county here in Sill County by way of jobs and income and, you know, tax revenue and that kind of stuff. So it is huge. And that, you know, a healthy wine industry also gives back to its community. So there's a lot of different things that happen with, you know, local scholarships and philanthropy and supporting our nonprofits and stuff. As a matter of fact, they're in May, right before the Paso Wine Fest weekend, Austin Hope and the Hope Family Wines, they put on this golf tournament every year, and they raise money for MUST charities. And, you know, they bring in like hundreds of thousands of dollars, and it's a cool thing. Pepper Daniels was actually out there, and it's like, it's a golf tournament, but like, make it fun, where like on each hole there's like, I don't know, you might be taking a shot of tequila and then doing your, you know, or there's like a DJ like Pepper Daniels hanging out playing some music when you walk up and that kind of stuff. They actually he was playing like walk-up music for all of the different golfers when he was there.
1: Amazing.
0: They each, like, they chose their song, they submitted them ahead of time, and so he had them ready to go. So there's a lot of cool stuff that happens behind the scenes in wine country that, you know, really supports the community, jobs and other kind of stuff. Just on a local note that I saw over the week, did you know that Alex Trebek actually owned a like wine country estate out here?
1: I did not.
0: Yeah.
1: Well,
0: and
1: there you go.
0: It's going to auction.
1: Oh,
0: so,
1: really?
0: You know, you could try to get that. It said it's valued at like $33
1: million. Oh, I got that.
0: Yeah, right in my back pocket. But yeah, it's a place called Windfall Farms. So just like right out here in Paso, basically. I've actually been out there. They did a... I don't know if they're still doing that, but shout out to Stu McLennan. He is the head of the Garage East Festival, where they take all these like kind of smaller production boutique garage yeast winemakers, right? And they would put them out at Windfall Farms in all of the horse stalls and do like a big wine tasting event. It was really cool.
1: That's awesome.
0: So it's a really neat property, and just, you know, $33 million, no big deal. It's a more than 700-acre winery estate, and Alex Trebek, 37 years. So, yeah, that's... If you got $33 million, you could go bid on it. Did you see anything else?
1: Yeah, I saw that in the areas around Monterey County and the
0: Santa Lucia Highlands.
1: Yeah, they kicked off their 2026 wine grape harvest.
0: Yeah, that, which is like pretty early.
1: Right, yeah, that's one of the things that they're pointing out. It's really early, but Thursday morning, that was yesterday. Don't believe that. That's crazy.
0: Yeah, like one of our winemakers earlier in the week was like jokingly saying, like, it's just not right to harvest in July. And here, you know, there's
1: you
0: some
1: go.
0: People that are
1: harvested 8 tons of Pinot Noir.
0: Okay.
1: Noir.
0: Yeah. What I was, and I guess this probably, I don't know if I should go into this because it's not the best news. But when I was over in Virginia in May, I learned about a little invasive plant hopper called the spotted lanternfly.
1: Okay.
0: And it's actually like, it's a problem out in like the East Coast, basically. And it was first detected over in Pennsylvania in like 2014. But it's kind of expanded into 18 different states. And I don't think it's quite made it out to California, thank goodness. But it really, it does sap sucking damage is what they say. So it kind of like gets onto the vines and gets all the nutrients out of it. And so there's like a

0: lot of problems with like crop devastation from it and stuff. So they, and I saw that like happening, and you know, the people that I was hanging out with were kind of telling me about it. I'm like, dang, I had no idea that that was going on over here. So they're fighting. My husband's family has property out there, and even like on their property, they're not growing wine, but these things also attach themselves to plants and trees. And so, like, you know,
1: his
0: family's out there kind of like battling the spotted lantern fly on their property too.
1: Oh my goodness,
0: pretty wild stuff. Yeah,
1: there was some closer to home bugs as well,
0: but not a spotted lantern fly.
1: No, they're called glassy winged sharpshooters, which if I'm gonna be a bug, that's a cool name.
0: It sounds cooler than spotted lantern fly.
1: So it seems like there were some shipments of Costco plants that found these. What it's saying, they're about a half inch long, and they pack a mighty punch when it comes to the state's billion-dollar wine industry, is what they're saying. I don't know what punch. I haven't found what exactly that does. It is. It hasn't found Slo County yet.
0: Okay.
1: Which is good. So we're unscathed. Yeah. but that was a report from July 7th that said they were found on some grapevines sold at select Costco locations.
0: Oh,
1: so
0: my gosh.
1: Keep an eye out.
0: I'm not going to lie. Like, I guess not so secret because I'm going to say it out loud right now, but something I love to do is just cruise through the plant section at Costco. It's like healing. It's like you're grounding or something. And I didn't realize, but I recently saw that they had grapevines. I'm like, oh, that's kind of cool. And they're not wine grapes. They're like table grapes or whatever.
1: Right, yeah.
0: But that you could like, you know, plant those in your yard or whatever.
1: Yeah.
0: And I thought about it for a second, and now I'm glad I didn't grab one.
1: There you go.
0: But I did grab that pink succulent that we have over in the booth.
1: Yeah, they really bring the area together.
0: Yeah. It's like a good lamp, you know? Really tight.
1: Absolutely.
0: I love lamp. All right. I'm Suzanne. It's Gavin, the intern. We are the Crush 92.5, the perfect blend. And we are, you know, just the pre-function before all the music gets started on the Mission Square stage tonight with False Puppet out of Santa Barbara doing some rock and other such fun. I was asking one of the guys earlier, like, what kind of music do you play? And he's like, kind of like spans the gamut. He said something about like country Americana all the way to metal. So it'll be an interesting.
1: That's awesome.
0: Is it the perfect blend over here?
1: Ooh.
0: You know, because I mean, I'm not going to lie, we're pretty eclectic on the Crush as well, you know. We don't quite go into like the metal realm. I think maybe the heaviest guitar will be like Foo Fighters or
1: Green Day
0: or something.
1: Yeah, the heaviest I've heard, yeah.
0: But yeah, we'll be back with more as we have just a bit of time left before these guys get on stage. Right now, we're going to get into it with a brand new one from Queens of the Stone Age. It's for Gavin the intern.

0: the Crush 92.5. That is called Easy Street, brand new from Queens of the Stone Age. I'm Suzanne, and live in Mission Square here at the California Mid-State Fair. Gavin, the intern, is my partner in the broadcast today.
1: That's right.
0: And we're welcoming some friends that will be on stage in just a little bit. This is False Puppet, getting ready to rock the stage. What's up, you guys?
2: Hey, how we doing?
3: What's up?
0: Yeah, okay, so Channing, bass player.
2: Yes.
3: Tyler.
0: Thank you, Tyler. And what's your position in the band?
2: Guitar and vocals.
0: Nice.
2: Lead vocals.
0: How long have you guys been playing together?
2: We just hit 17 years.
0: Dang. Okay, so you started in school together?
2: 2009, yeah. We met actually in elementary school.
0: Oh.
2: And we played guitar together. We had a little guitar class.
0: Nice.
2: And then by the time we got to junior high, Tyler and his brother, our drummer, had continued playing together. And I picked up bass guitar. And eventually we formed a band for the school talent show in eighth grade.
3: Yeah, there you go.
2: It was pretty cool.
0: Those are the good stories that we like to hear. It's a family and friend, and like mm-hmm. goes back a long way, which is really cool.
2: Exactly.
0: False Puppet. I keep wanting to say like Lost Prophet.
2: You can call us whatever you
0: puppet.
2: Want.
0: No,
3: we've been called everything. I think on the Facebook page for Mid-State Fair it said False Puppies or something.
2: Totally fine.
3: Like close enough. Whatever.
2: Yeah, I'm cool with
3: you
2: that.
3: Get the point.
0: What's the meaning behind the name?
2: Oh, it kind of came out of just a couple kids in elementary school trying to be creative.
0: Yeah.
2: And we stuck
0: with it. So you
2: kept
0: that band name from when you were kids?
2: Oh, yeah.
3: Like we're 12.
2: We stuck with it. It's fun.
0: I love that. Yeah. Is anyone into puppeteering in the band?
2: No, not yet. Not yet.
0: This is going to be like the next phase, right? Like live, it's like a theatrical thing where you guys are rocking, but then like someone's doing puppets at the same time.
3: Oh, yeah. We were wondering how to kick it up a notch, and that might be it. Marionettes on stage.
2: There you go.
0: I'm here to just, you know, workshop ideas.
2: We love it. You're hired.
0: So you guys are out of Santa Barbara?
2: Yes. Yeah.
0: Yes. And so you guys playing down there like regularly? Mm-hmm. Or, yeah.
3: Almost every week.
0: Busy. Do you guys have original music?
3: Oh, yeah. We mostly play original music.
0: Okay.
3: As we do like a good mix of like, you know, we call them original covers where we'll take a song that's not really a rock song mm-hmm. and then make it a rock song.
0: Oh, fun.
3: So that's like, you know, a good third of our set, but most of it's original music, actually.
0: Right on. Yeah. How many albums have you released over 17 years?
3: Two. And a few singles in there.
0: I love that. Were you guys, like, streaming and we find you online? Mm-hmm. What's, like, the best, like, landing pad for us on the interwebs for you?
3: Instagram, our website, which is falsepuppet.com, and Spotify.
0: Okay, yeah, those are all the...
1: That's what I use, yep.
3: Yeah.
0: Gavin, do you have any questions for our musicians today?
1: I've just been obsessed with the Strokes. I don't know if you guys but they just dropped their new album, and there's been some controversy, but they've used a lot of auto-tune.
0: Oh.
1: A lot of auto-tune.
3: Okay.
1: Which, you know, sometimes it's good. Daft Punk and Julian Casablancas had some great songs with that.
3: Yeah, sure.
1: Yeah. I don't know. I was just kind of curious about your guys' thoughts on that.
3: On auto-tune or the Strokes?
1: Both. Yeah. But also, I wanted to ask about your original songs, actually, and kind of genres. So you mainly rock, but I had heard from Suze, too, that you kind of varied all over the place. So
3: we'll play a bunch of different covers from

0: all over the spectrum, but just make them rock songs.
1: So, okay, you know, so it's your style.
0: Yeah, we play like an Eminem song, but we make it a rock Eminem song. We play a Britney Spears song, but we make it a rock Britney Spears song. So we're firmly in the vein of rock, but we'll, you know, we'll touch every genre we can. And no auto-tune.
2: No. Yeah.
0: Not that there's anything
1: bad. It can work.
0: It can work, just not for us.
2: Yeah, the style that you're doing.
3: I think there can be tasteful uses of auto-tune.
1: I think
3: for
1: that
3: sure.
1: My example always is Daft Punk. They did it really well.
0: Sure.
1: But,
3: yeah, instant
1: but
3: crush.
1: Most of the time, that's the
3: unbelievable.
0: I mean, we're three almost middle-aged husbands and dads. Like, we have no business using auto-tune, so.
1: Yeah, when you guys, you said 17 years, right?
0: So, yeah.
1: Yeah, I was four.
3: Okay. Oh, way to rub it in.
1: Yeah, so you're, I want to get rid of that.
2: This whole time, because I think I definitely have some years on you guys, and then Gavin's like the tiny baby, and likes to make sure that we know that we have, you know, some gray hairs.
0: Sure.
2: You got it. That's what interns are for, right? They keep us alive.
0: Yeah.
2: They keep us young.
3: 100%.
2: Well, you guys, I, you know, appreciate you guys just taking a few minutes before you get on stage to, you know, bro down with us and, you know, get to know the crowd a little bit out here, too. I think it's fun, you know, like, knowing a musician before we see them play.
0: Yeah.
2: And then, is there anything else we should know about you guys? Like, who else is in your band? Is it just three of you?
3: Yeah, so it's three of us. Tyler's younger brother plays drums for us.
2: And he was like, I will not be on a microphone.
3: Well, I think he only had two microphones.
2: Yeah, but I mean, what a made room. What kick ass.
0: Yeah, I mean, come on. He's the strong, silent type. We've tried for so long to get him a microphone back behind the drums. We're just like, dope, I like just being in the back and not having to say anything.
2: He's
0: so,
2: like, I ain't no Phil Collins.
0: Exactly. Yeah.
2: I love it. Well, those are our guys in False Puppet. They will be on stage here in Mission Square in just a bit. 7 o'clock is go time for these guys. We've got a little bit more coming at you here from Mission Square at the California Mid-State Fair. Come by and say hi. 15 degrees C. They've got all the beer and the wine and the frosé all day. And if you're hungry, this is the best food on the fairgrounds, and really you can find actually a healthy option, which is nice. Sometimes you take a little break from the corn dog and you get, you know.
0: Not me.
2: Yeah. You're like, they're like
1: cheese curds.
0: Oh yeah.
2: Oh yeah, wait,
3: it's good for the soul, it's good for you.
2: Have you guys gone out and tried any?
0: No, not yet. I plan to. My wife's out there right now. I hope she brings back some deep fried Oreos or something.
1: There you go.
2: Oh gosh, so good. All right, well, we're hanging out at the fair and we'll be back with a little bit more before we get these guys on stage. It's the Crush 92.5, the perfect blend.

0: Crush 92.5. It's the perfect blend with Cage the Elephant on the waterways. We've got the Danube River Cruise that you can enter to win. There's a QR code thing over here on the stage that you can scan. QR codes are all the rage right now. And we're here in the Crush Cabana with our friends at 15 Degrees C. Wine, beer, cider, seltzer, kombucha, cheese plates, salad, pizza. They've got it all. And I'm with Suzanne. How did I do?
1: You did so good. That is Gavin the intern. And this was the challenge. Can you do the full spiel? Do the intro. Well done, sir. Well
0: Thank
1: done.
0: You.
1: So, yeah, we do have a river cruise for two on the Danube in Europe next year. So you can enter to win. You can scan our QR code, yes. You can also log on at crush925.com. Is it, how do you spell crush?
0: With a K.
1: Hey! If you learn nothing else, you've learned that we spell crush wrong. And, like, you're never going to see crush spelled with a C and not feel weird now.
0: Yeah. It's already getting
1: Your
0: me.
1: Phone is going to start auto-correcting to a K. It's a whole
0: once.
1: Thing. Yeah, it's a thing.
0: That's so funny.
1: All right, so this is our final break today before we get the false puppet guys on stage
0: yep.
1: here in Mission Square before the wine night pops off in the grandstand. And we're just kind of winding it down here. So final thoughts for your day at the fair today, Gavin.
0: You know, today has been a wild ride.
1: that is true. That
0: to
1: is
0: say
1: true.
0: The least. I just keep thinking about QR codes.
1: Yeah.
0: And they kind of came back.
1: They,
0: it's really interesting.
1: Did we have a place, like a time?

0: when they weren't a thing?
1: Well, I just feel like maybe this is just like college stuff too, but like I saw this interview with Christopher Nolan, and he famously doesn't have a smartphone, doesn't use emails, whatever.
0: Yes.
1: And he said that this like somewhat resurgence of a QR code has really messed him up. It's like the one thing he can't do.
0: Yeah. That's so funny. I'm actually getting ready to see The Odyssey this weekend.
1: I haven't seen it. I've heard that I got to do the 70 millimeter, but I don't know if there is there anywhere nearby here.
0: No. Last time I when Oppenheimer came out, I drove to Concord.
1: Oh, wow.
0: Yeah, East Bay, like Northeast Bay or whatever that is.
1: Worth the trip?
0: Yeah, totally. Yeah. I'm just going to go see it in like a regular theater for The Odyssey. Yeah. But I saw Elon Musk is already talking about making like an AI version of The Odyssey true to the Homer prose or whatever. It's like, get out of here.
1: Oh my gosh.
0: Here. We'll stick with the human creation thing. But yeah, I mean, have you seen like how's no, I'm just going off on a tangent, but how's AI at college right now? Like, what's that?
1: It's trippy. Yeah. And also, it's like just for the music category, I saw that Spotify just removed like 79 million AI tracks.
0: Yeah.
1: So I was like, yeah, that's awesome. But like talking with some faculty and stuff and like figuring out how to build curriculums to like make it so you can't just AI through it.
0: Right.
1: Like there's certain courses that you can tell it's like, you can AI up to this course, and then if you haven't actually learned, people just can't get through that one.
0: Yeah.
1: It's really interesting.
0: So, are you using it, like, in some...
1: I use it, like...
0: Like, for tasks?
1: Like, really specific searches that I just can't, like... There's sometimes where I'm, like... I look up, like, certain game genres, and I'm like, I'm not finding anything. I'm like, hey, I kind of want to play this really weird kind of game, and it's like, that's a specific, like, what were you expecting to find?
0: Right, but you're not using it to, like, cheat in your schoolwork.
1: No, I don't get that.
0: You're like, I'm here to learn.
1: Yeah, because then it's like, yeah, you'll get your piece of paper and stuff, but... You're going to get to a job and they're going to be like, well, you have a degree. How do you not know that thing? It's like, well.
0: Oh, there's hope for the future in you, Gavin. I appreciate those sentiments. Well, I'll let you off the hook for today. You did a great job introducing the segment and just being part of the show today. So we appreciate you. And we're going to send it off into a little bit of music as we get the band prepped on stage here for a 7 o'clock showtime with the Santa Barbara band, False Puppet. Hang out, get your rock on, and get your froze, your wine, your beer, your cider, and all that good stuff on with 15 degrees C. Gavin, have a good time with the Mandy tomorrow. I'm going to be watching The Odyssey while you're working.
1: Oh, there we go. Enjoy.
0: You're welcome. And hey, if you're coming in for Three Dog Night and the wine night in the grandstand, just let you know the table judging is going to be happening and announced at about 7:20. So if you are looking to be a part of that and be in attendance for that, you better get your booty into the grandstand very soon. It's the Crush 92.5.

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Hands are shaking, bugs are crawling all over me.

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1: Or sommelier. 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Right? The wine expert, yeah. The wine guy.
2: Yeah.
1: He comes up and he's like, I've waited 10 years to be able to give you the wine list.
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1: And I was like, dude, I don't know about wine.
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1: 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We're in studio with Jean-Pierre from Wolf Vineyards. We're talking Ama Waterways and a cruise they're taking in July of 2027 from Paris on the Seine River up to Normandy. What keeps you coming back for more? You've done one, you've done two, you've done...
2: One of the big values, I think, of river cruise is that you have stopover every day in a different town. The other one is that having river cruise, it gives you a lot more options, being able to decide, hey, today I'm going to be lazy. I'm just going to walk around the town. Or, no, I'm going to take a hike, take a bicycle. You know, there's several aspects to it. The first one, you have wine.

0: make dinners. You do have these culinary elements also that are weaved, you know, within the programs.
1: The excursions, too, it's also worth mentioning, one of the selling points for AMA is everything's included. You leave your wallet in your pocket.
0: Very good point, because, you know, I've been on the other cruises where I call it the pay-to-play. and you look at the price point of a cruise, you find it attractive, but... Once you leave the ship and you settle your credit card, you get a bit of a shock because, you know, you realize all of a sudden, oh, I had to pay for my excursions, I had to pay for the wine, I had to pay extra for other activities, so that it's all-inclusive and even for the budget conscious, because there is no surprise.
1: We're talking with Jean-Pierre about AMA Waterways and their cruise in July of 2027. From Paris to Normandy. And then the service is also next level, right? To match this level of food and this level of wine, you have to have a certain level of service. And AMA certainly provides that.
0: Absolutely. And when I'm the host on these Wine River cruise, is that I make a point to actually walk around the tables. I go walk around and then, you know, people enjoy the interaction and then the ability sometimes say, wow, with this wine, why did you choose this one with the food? And then you can have a little more intimate conversation about it beyond, you know, the two general presentations of wine tasting that I spoke about.
1: That's Jean-Pierre from Wolf Vineyards here in SLO, taking an AMA Waterways cruise from Paris to Normandy in the summer of 2027. 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
1: I do drink red wine, but I also drink white wine. Oh. And I've been known to sample the occasional rosé. And a couple summers back, I tried a Merlot that used to be a Chardonnay, which got a bit complicated.
2: Okay, yeah, so you're just really open to all wines.
1: I like the wine and not the label. Does that make sense?
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1: 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Younger winners' prizes are the property of legal guardian and only awarded with a parent or guardian named at the completion of the contest. The program director has final say on all contests or station promotions. 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A full list of rules is available by request. 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
2: 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It's from our vineyards up in Santa Maria. And it was a silver medal winner at Paso Robles last year.
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1: 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Younger winners' prizes are the property of legal guardian and only awarded with a parent or guardian named at the completion of the contest. The program director has final say on all contests or station promotions. Questions or comments should be directed to the program director by phone 11 a.m. to 1 p.m. Monday through Friday by calling 781-2750. A legal ID will be necessary to prove identity, so please bring one when picking up your prize at Crush Studios, 3620 Sacramento Drive, Suite 204, San Luis Obispo, between the hours of 9 a.m. and 5 p.m., Monday through Friday, except holidays. A full list of rules is available by request. 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
1: Good morning and welcome to Coastline West. Coastline West is a public affairs presentation of American General Media. I'm Andy Morris and we have special guests stopping in with us this morning. Alexandra Chamberlain is Executive Director of Tolosa Children's Dental Center and Catherine Abadi is the Development Assistant. Good morning, Alexandra. How
2: good
1: are you?
2: Good morning. Oh, great. So great to be here. Thanks for hosting us today.
1: Did I say everything right?
2: You did.
1: It is Tolosa Children's Dental Center.
2: Correct.
1: Catherine, how are you doing today? Good?
3: Doing well, yeah. Thank you for having us.
1: Oh, you betcha. I always like keeping up to date on what's going on at Tolosa. You have two granddaughters of mine as patients, and so I can attest to the fact that the care is absolutely phenomenal.
2: Oh, I'm so glad to hear that, Andy, and we love that they are our patients. We are so grateful to all the kids and the families that come to see us, and we provide a really unique service at Tolosa Children's Dental Center.
1: Why did Tolosa get started? What is it that made somebody decide, hey, we need this?
2: You know, the historical story is really it's really interesting because, you know, as San Luis Obispo County often does, people really came together, and there was a study done. And they discovered that the greatest unmet health need in our community was children's dental services. Mm-hmm. So people came together and said, well, let's remedy that. The county gave us the space to build the dental center. And that first year, we saw 500 patients, which was really exciting. And currently, we've seen over 20,000 patients since then, since 2003.
1: Now, you specialize in serving kids that are underserved or in underserved areas. How does it differ from just going to the dentist for some people?
2: You know, this is a really common question that we get. You know, why don't the kids just go to the dentist? And, you know, it is a little bit more complicated than that. And, you know, we see children who utilize Medi-Cal dental or maybe don't have any insurance at all. And the reimbursement rates are really quite low. And so our office, we are really fiscally responsible. And we see a lot of kids, and 98% of them utilize Medi-Cal dental. And for kids that are, you know, underinsured, meaning maybe they have an insurance that isn't accepted anywhere in the county, so they can't utilize it, or they have no insurance, they really don't have very many options. So we do have a sliding scale cash fee that's very reasonable, because our goal is to help the children and see them and get them the preventive care that they need.
1: Right.
2: And we're one of the few places in the county that that children with Medi-Cal dental can go, or underinsured, that's reasonable.
1: Now, so a lot of the kids that you see, if Tolosa wasn't there, they wouldn't be going to the dentist.
2: Absolutely. Absolutely. And we see that, you know, our kids have coverage and all of a sudden they lose coverage, you know,
1: right.
2: So they really don't have many options. So we do accept new patients ages 0 to 18. And we are seeing the rising numbers of patients that have lost their insurance, or there have been some big changes at the state and federal levels to Medi-Cal dental benefits. And it's been really confusing for families to understand and navigate through that. But children under the age of 18 can still utilize those benefits.
1: Right.
2: So it's really important that parents and caregivers understand that the children under 18 are still eligible for dental benefits.
1: Well, and the other thing it's important to understand is just because they may be paying a little bit less, or you're working hard to get those that are underserved in there, that doesn't mean the care is any less. You have some of the best dentists on the Central Coast.
2: You know, not only that, but our office is staffed with, you know, amazing dentists. We have a registered dental hygienist, skilled registered dental assistants, and a very bustling admin team to make all those calls, receive all those calls, change those appointments, and processing the insurance. And, you know, we provide preventive care and restorative care, and that's cleaning and sealants and x-rays and, you know, the restorative care too, when, you know, we've got a cavity to fill or maybe a tooth to extract. But at every appointment at Tolosa, one of the things that we really pride ourselves on is our education. And at every appointment, we provide that to the families and to the children. So hopefully they have this, you know, great sense of how to take care of their teeth and understand the tools and how to do that. And then they come back in the

0: 6 months for that next appointment, which is so important, so that we're not just seeing them when there's an emergency.
1: Right. And, well, the education is really, really important. And we've talked about this numerous times over the years. What are some of the things that you think parents need to be educated on in terms of either things that they're not doing or maybe things they're doing wrong?
0: Well, I know you have grandchildren, Andy, and I don't know if you've ever wrangled a toddler to brush their teeth.
1: I have not. Luckily, my daughter takes care of that. She does really well, and they do really well.
0: Well, I'm hoping that's because, you know, that your daughter really got some tools and tricks that we do in the office to show parents during that education process of, you know, a 2-year-old is pretty wiggly, or a 3-year-old, even a 4-year-old, right. And they don't really want you in their mouth. So, you know, we have tools that we teach parents and things to look for. And we talk about nutrition, and we talk about, you know, how long to brush your teeth, which is 2 minutes twice a day, every right. day, and flossing. And, you know, flossing a 2-year-old is pretty hard, but we have some, our staff is so skilled and our dentists are so skilled, and that's why we're there, to help parents and give them those tools in that toolbox. So when they are wrangling a toddler, trying to get those teeth cleaned after a day, they've got some tricks up their sleeves as well.
1: And with a young one too, and I noticed with Courtney, she does give the little ones a chance to brush it on their own, but then she goes back in.
0: Absolutely.
1: And she takes the brush and goes back in and makes sure every tooth has been cleaned.
0: Yeah, we really encourage, you know, toothbrushing to be a family affair. And, right. You know, there's all kinds of songs out there that you can sing and really make it that habit, especially, you know, as the new year starts, and making that a priority. Sing Twinkle Twinkle Little Star, or the Happy Birthday song, or and let the child explore their mouth with the toothbrush. But until they can tie their own shoes, parents have to really complete the brushing for children.
1: Right.
0: They just don't have the manual dexterity to do it, and they're going to miss the back teeth. And, you know, don't forget to brush the tongue, and a fluoride toothpaste is definitely the best way to go.
1: It's the one time the girls are allowed to stick their tongues out. any other time, that's a no-no, but they can stick it out when it's time to brush the tongue. And I will tell you from personal experience that a Spider-Man floss holder makes flossing much, much easier.
0: That's fantastic. You know, they've got some great toothbrushes out there, too, that light up for the timers, and there's a great Elmo piece that sometimes we download off, you know, YouTube to show to kids, too, about how to brush your teeth and how much fun it can be.
1: And I know that it's also important that parents, as well as the brushing, that they do want to be a little careful of what they feed their kids, too.
0: Yes, and nutrition has such a direct impact on what happens in our bodies, from the teeth all the way through our whole body. So, you know, special treats at a birthday party, you know, that's fine, of course, but make sure you brush afterwards. And if you can, at least, you know, swish the mouth out with water, and, you know, really try to avoid the sugary snacks and the juices. I mean, kids just don't need it. Adults don't need it either.
1: Right.
0: And recently we were talking about planning a movie night for some, you know, local community things. And the first thing out of my mouth was no gummy treats. Like, that's, you know, they're so hard on the teeth. But, you know, our office, sometimes the children aren't always full of smiles when they come in. And we have a significant number of patients who come to our office who are in pain, and they have severe infection.
1: Right.
0: And, you know, a lot of that is, of course, related to nutrition. And when you have a severe toothache, you know, it impacts your ability to do everything, to eat, to sleep, to concentrate, and just overall how you feel. And a painful mouth and an unhealthy smile is a really hard way to go through childhood.
1: It is.
0: We really are there to prevent that. I mean, we really are there for preventive care at Tolosa Children's Dental Center. And, you know, you can see the lasting effects of poor oral health in adults. We see it all the time. And, you know, I look at you, Andy, you're always full of such a warm smile. And,
1: wow.
0: You know, people who've had really poor oral health as a child, maybe they're missing teeth, or they don't take the opportunity to have a relationship or friendships, or maybe apply for that job, or they don't get that job. So all of this begins with the child and the oral health of children. And those baby teeth are so critical. They're not just there to hold place for the adult teeth, but they really do set you up for a future of a healthy smile.
1: Right. Well, and the confidence factor that's there.
0: Absolutely.
1: If you have a child that's growing up that's able to laugh and smile, and if the other kids are pointing and saying, oh, look, you're missing a tooth,
0: mm-hmm.
1: then suddenly that smile goes away. And then the confidence doesn't build as much. And it is just, it's so important. Now, one of the things I love that Tolosa does is you don't just have the patients coming to your center. You also reach out. Tell me about your school program.

0: time again.
1: Okay, so I wish the listeners could just see the look on my face.
0: I know it's something you're very proud of.
1: I'm so proud of this, and I'm so passionate about this. And back in 2019, we started with our first dentistry at school program out in Shandon. You know, Shandon's this amazing rural town outside of Paso Robles, and it's pretty hard for students and families to get into Paso Robles for regular, you know, care. And so we started there in 2019, and we have a permanent dental suite. It's not a mobile van. It's not something that we bring in and out. We have an actual room there where our hygienist can pull students from class, and it's about a 30-minute appointment, cleanings, wow, sealants, x-rays, oral health education, new clean toothbrush, and then everything's uploaded to the cloud, and our dentists do the reading back at our brick and mortar, and it's a fantastic program. It's been so successful, and we just love being able to, you know, kind of slow down those barriers for families who don't have transportation, or, you know, they can't get to those routine appointments because of work. So parents stay at work, we pull kids from class, and in 2026, I'm excited to say we're going to be launching our second dentistry at school program at Lilly and Larson in San Miguel.
0: Oh, San Miguel, right.
1: Yeah, it's a really big school out there. There's over 400 students out there. So we will do the same thing. We're building a suite out there in a permanent area, and those students out there, ages, you know, TK through eighth grade, will be able to have, if they sign into our program, they'll be able to have their dental care, preventive care done right there at school, 30 minutes, wow, and then they're back at class instead of missing that whole day of school.
0: Mom and dad don't have to take time off
1: of
0: work.
1: Exactly, exactly.
0: Now, if there's something that needs to be done at that point, then do you contact the parents and say, look, your child has got, this is going on, we really need to get them in here to Paso?
1: Absolutely, absolutely. And we handle all of that, so we're not putting the burden on the school staff either. But, you know, we have a good idea of what's going on, and the dentist can read that reading and say, uh-oh, we got to get this kid in right away. And, right, you know, the hygienist is so skilled at that, too, that she, if there is anything that's kind of an emergency, we take care of it.
0: All
1: so
0: right.
1: we're really looking forward to being in the community of San Miguel, and the school's welcoming us with open arms, and it's going to be a terrific program.
0: I know the answer to this question before I ask it, but why aren't you in every outlying school right now?
1: Well, if anybody would like to open their checkbook, Andy, that would be fantastic.
0: All it takes is money,
1: all
0: right?
1: All it takes is money, absolutely. But, you know, we chose Lilly and Larson San Miguel because of a couple reasons. One, because it is so rural, again.
0: Right.
1: And also because the need is tremendous. And there's a good concentration of students in one space. So the kids in Paso have a lot easier access to transportation,
0: right,
1: you know, to get to us. The bus is much easier. It's very difficult to get the bus from San Miguel into Paso Robles. And so we're really focusing on schools that are really rural and don't have a lot of services. And San Miguel's going to be a community school, which means they kind of have to have health things and community things at their school, which is really exciting. So we fall into that category to provide that service to students out there.
0: Is there someplace you're looking for? Is this a fair question? Someplace on the horizon that you see? I mean, the first thing that came to mind for me was Creston. That's another area that's out a little bit, not as far as San Miguel or Shandon.
1: Another area that we really are interested in is Cambria.
0: Oh, in Cambria. Okay,
1: yeah.
0: Very good.
1: Cambria has, again, very kind of rural, not a lot of services there, especially when it comes to pediatrics. So pediatrics services in our community are wonderful, but they are underserved.
0: Got it.
1: So I'd love to see our program be out there in 2027, 2028 school year to see if we can make that happen.
0: All right, Catherine, it's your turn. Are you ready?
2: Yes, I am.
0: Because we mentioned a little bit ago that all it takes is money as a development assistant. That means that you're talking to people that may call in and say, hey, we'd like to put together a fundraiser. Or I'm sure you have a big hand in organizing some of the fundraisers that you do, right?
2: Yes, absolutely. And yeah, with that being said, you know, we're always relying on our community to donate and support, especially being the only nonprofit pediatric dental center in the area. And so with that being said, we have three big fundraisers throughout the year. One starting off being our big giant plant sale that usually happens in March.
0: The Duman plant sale.
2: Yes.
0: I know it well.
2: Yes, yes.
0: And so it's now with that sale, the Duman folks actually bring in plants from a big plant show, and then they let you sell them and keep the profits, correct?
2: Yes, that is correct. So Duman Orange, they are a national global plant breeder.

0: and they usually have a plant show every couple of days throughout the year. And so we're excited that they will be over at Center of Effort Winery, and they'll have their plant show for the next couple of days, and then whatever is left over, Doom and Orange, they give to us for us to sell.
1: Now, that's going to be, that comes up usually in March of every year. And if people, if we're still ahead of that and they would like to find out details, where would they go to get all the, you know, the exact dates and things like that?
0: Yeah, so if anyone is interested in coming to this fundraiser event, they can check out information at our website, which is TolosaChildrensDental.org.
1: Okay. Some of the other ones, what are a couple of the, I know there's a big fundraising auction every year too, isn't there?
0: Yes, and we actually, we are switching those. And so this upcoming May, we have our Sip for Smiles event, which is a silent auction, wine pull, and just a fun way to come out and sip, snack, and support our event over at Filippone Ranch Winery.
1: Okay.
0: And then we have our big live auction event. It's called Sunset Barbecue in October.
1: In October. So three big events that happen every year. I'm sure that there are opportunities for people who would like to sponsor and be a part of that in a big way too, correct?
0: Yes.
1: Mm-hmm. What do they just go to the same website and find out about being a sponsor or being a bigger part of the event?
0: Absolutely, yes. So you can still go to our website and all of our information about the events will be on there. And again, that's TolosaChildrensDental.org.
1: Okay, and I'm sure you're looking for lots of items for auction and things like that for both the live and silent auction.
0: Of course, yes. Always looking for donations for our live and silent auctions.
1: The fundraisers are a big part, but you can also, you look for donors on a regular basis, correct?
2: We do, and as Catherine mentioned, you know, we rely on community support, and our San Luis Obispo County community has just been incredible to Tolosa since, you know, our inception in 2003. And we really do rely on that support. The gap between what we get reimbursed versus the skyrocketing cost of wages and dental supplies is getting bigger every year.
1: Right.
2: So we are doing our best to be fiscally responsible. And, you know, part of our dentistry at school programs, the beauty in that is we can actually see more children in one place, which allows us to really manage our resources very well and see more children, which is really what our mission is all about. And by doing that, you know, we're providing access to kids who may not otherwise have care, but we do need community support to continue our mission and to continue our work. And as the only nonprofit pediatric dental center in all of San Luis Obispo County, we're very unique in what we do because
1: right.
2: we provide a direct health service. And we do that because the community supports us with, you know, coming to our fundraisers or donating items or, you know, donating to just to our cause on our website or sending money or grants and those kinds of things as well.
1: I know grants are a big thing, and there's a couple of ways people can do that. I know, for example, listening right now, there's got to be somebody out there that may be looking for a name to put on a trust or an estate plan or something like that. And something like that can be invaluable to a nonprofit who may need to plan for the next year or so.
2: Absolutely. And we also have an endowment as well that we are growing. And our goal with our endowment is to use the proceeds from that every year to help us just to maintain our equipment. Dental equipment is very specialized and unique and very expensive. So we just had to purchase a new vacuum. We had the other vacuum for 18 years.
1: Yep.
2: And it gave up the ghost, and at $15,000 before we installed it, you know, we need that. As you said in one of our conversations, oh, that's the thing that sucks all the stuff out.
1: That's
2: exactly.
1: I know exactly what it is. That's a spit sucker.
2: That spit sucker is very expensive. So, and the dentistry at school programs take a lot of outlay to get set up. You know, it's about a $25,000 just in equipment before we've, you know, bought a cotton roll or done anything just to open the door.
1: Just to get things set. Now, when you go into a school like Shannon or San Miguel, I'm sure it's not a case of every student is going to take time to come through your doors. Do parents sign up for that? Do you let them know it's available? How does that work?
2: Yes, we send out an enrollment packet to every patient who would like to join. And in both schools, you know, we have existing patients that are already our patients that fill out the forms. And anyone that's new that wants to join, they do have to see the dentist before they can join the program. So we have dentist days built in at the school where we'll do exams at the school.
1: Oh, okay.
2: And then they can join the program, and then they can see the hygienist and get their cleanings and sealants and x-rays.

0: done right there on campus and go right back to class.
1: And are there certain days that you are there? Obviously, you don't have a hygienist out there 5 days a week during every school thing.
0: No, depending on how the enrollment goes in San Miguel, we anticipate to have our hygienist there 2 days a week, and then in Shandon, at least 2 Fridays a month.
1: Wow. So it really is a program that's getting out there and helping some folks that that may need some help.
0: Absolutely. And reaching children that, you know, like I said, they don't have transportation to get to us. Or if parents have to choose between driving to the grocery store or driving to the dentist because of resources are really stretched thin, the grocery store is always going to win. So by us being there and being where the children are really helps the community as a whole have access to oral health care that may just otherwise go untreated. And kids are, you know, they have pain, they have abscesses, and they just don't get the care that they need. So preventive care is, you know, it's so important, especially for children.
1: I'm going to walk carefully on this one. I know that with some of the outlying areas that you may reach a bunch of students that English may not be their first language. Is Tolosa prepared for that? How do you handle that?
0: Over 75% of our staff are bilingual.
1: And nice.
0: Yes, including two of our dentists, which makes a huge difference when you're communicating with the family about the care and
1: right.
0: options for healthcare that need to happen for a child. We do have children that need to go to a surgery center to have or to be put under for severe cases. And oftentimes, our dentist is able to really talk to the family in a language that he can look them in the eye and they can have a conversation, and parents are asking questions because they're more comfortable. They can communicate. And like I said, two of our three dentists are bilingual and 75% of our staff, and it's really important.
1: Now, the experience for people that are going into the Paso Robles Center, too, it is, again, this is not a... It's not a downgraded experience at all. In fact, I would hasten to say that it's an upgraded experience for kids from many dental centers that are out there.
0: You know, one of our it's beautiful. Our center is beautiful, and you know, we've had generous services provided by businesses to upgrade our painting, our tinting on the windows outside, mm-hmm. and those things that really make our office really special and feel really comfortable and welcoming. And Andy, there's a lot of singing and dancing that goes on in our office, and so much so we have to actually tell the staff sometimes to tone it down a little bit because we're on the phones with families.
1: Right.
0: But they're really celebrating the children and the milestones when they have we have a no cavity club, and that has grown. Catherine and I have seen that grown this last year so much, and it just continues. And you know, the kids get excited. We take their picture, and sometimes we'll have a sibling that's one got in the club and the other one didn't. And boy, you can see them razz the other one and say, "Yeah, I don't have cavities." So, it's a really fun place. We try to make it really comfortable because you know, sometimes kids come in and they're scared. They're
1: right.
0: in pain. They've had a dental experience, or their parents have had a dental experience that maybe wasn't the most positive. So we do our best. And that's why we really encourage families to come from age zero, which is first tooth, first year, to start that relationship and start that understanding for patients and get that preventive care. So we don't see them at 5 or 6 where they have 7 cavities, 10 cavities and extractions that need to happen because it's all been ignored.
1: Right. And I've told this story before when you have been in. I came to the office with Kaya, who was 3 at the time, and as they called her name out, and I stood up to go into the chair area with her, she put her hand on me and said, "That's okay, Bob, I got this." And she took a hygienist hand, and away they went.
0: Yeah.
1: And it's just a really comfortable experience for the kids.
0: Yeah. And the like I said, our staff is really special. They're so skilled at what they do, and it's almost like a performance every time they take a child back and asking the child what they're interested in, trying to make it an environment that they feel really comfortable in. And we now have TVs throughout our mm-hmm. office, which the kids absolutely love. And, you know, sometimes we can put their favorite show on, especially if they're having restorative treatment, and just making them feel really comfortable. But ultimately, at the end of that, we really seize the opportunity to have education with the parents, nutritional counseling, education about how often and when to brush and how to brush, so that we can make sure that the next visit, you know, they have a really great experience, hopefully, and that they come back.
1: Now, Catherine, again, I don't want to leave you out here. because Alexander and I have talked about this so many times, it's so easy to have a conversation. I know that every other nonprofit that comes in and talks to us is talking about funding getting cut from the government. I know there's a lot of different areas where it's more important for private funding.

0: it ever has been, isn't it?
1: Yes, for sure. Because, you know, funding resources have been stretched at the federal and state levels. So that's making dentistry and the required equipment costly. So it's been definitely a difficult time just trying to get those funds and how we can continue to support the children in SLO County.
0: If somebody, do they have the opportunity to get a hold of you and say, hey, I don't know how much I'm going to donate yet, but I would like to help you with a specific piece of equipment, you know, like a spit sucker. Do you have the opportunity for people to be able to, you know, to have a conversation about a specific piece that you need and they can sponsor that piece?
1: Absolutely, yes. And they can do that by calling our office, which is 805-238-5334. Or again, they can visit our website at TolosaChildrensDental.org. And you can also feel free to mail a check as well, which is 717 Walnut Drive in Paso Robles.
0: And people you work with that are donating have got to feel pretty good about the work that they're helping to get done.
1: Yes, absolutely. Because we're always telling our donors that the more they donate, it's just a great way to give the gift of a smile.
0: Before we call it quits today, is there anything I haven't asked that you do want to share with people about Tolosa Children's Dental Center?
2: You know, Andy, we see the impact that preventive oral health care and education can have. I've been at Tolosa about 9 years now, and I've watched families with babies and toddlers who come back for their checkup, you know, over the years, and we see a significant difference in the health and smiles of these children, because some of the babies, when they came in, they had just incredible decay, and when they started coming to see us, and then here they are at 9 and 10 years old with a healthy smile and maybe some adult teeth and the tools and the education to really take care of their teeth. And then we see that get passed down to the siblings that are younger than they are. And that's really remarkable to see.
0: Once again, we've been talking with Alexandra Chamberlain. She is the executive director of Tolosa Children's Dental Center. Catherine Abadi is a development assistant. Ladies, thank you so much for coming in and talk to us today. I really appreciate your taking time. And I hope we keep growing and we see more schools coming up.
2: Absolutely. Thank you, Andy.
1: Yeah, thank you.
0: And that is going to wrap up this week's edition of Coastline West. Coastline West is a public affairs presentation of American General Media. If your group or organization has activities or events going on that you would like to share with our Central Coast residents, make sure you let me know about it. 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We'd love to have you on the air talking about some of the things that your group is doing. And once again, thank you for joining us this week on another edition of Coastline West. Coastline West is a public affairs presentation of American General Media.

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KKAL-FM San Luis Obispo, Paso Robles, is The Crush 92.5. The perfect place.

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0: It's the Crush 92.5, the perfect blend, and it's Pepper Daniels in with you, inviting you to stop by the Crush Cabana again today at the California Mid-State Fair, presented by Alma Waterways. You never know who's going to stop by. You never know who's pouring what wine. You never know what we're up to. But what we do every day is have fun. So join us. Mission Square, near the 15 Degree C Wine Bar. 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

0: Hey, it's Suzanne here at the Crush 92.5, and I know FOMO is super real, and the best way to avoid that is to join us in the fun. We are at the California Mid-State Fair today, and you can be too. Grab some tickets, and we'll see you in Mission Square at the Crush Cabana, presented by Alma Waterways. You can't miss us, and we are so lucky to be hanging out with Allie and her crew at the 15 Degrees C Wine Bar at the fair. 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Are you in?
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0: Okay. You ready for some Fair Time fun? Yes, the Crush 92.5 is at it. I'm Suzanne here, and you know I love the California Mid-State Fair. The live music, the food, so many cool activities and things to see. Also, the shopping. Yes, and we are in the coolest spot on the fairgrounds with the Crush Cabana presented by AMA Waterways. We're tucked right there between the two commercial buildings. You'll find us partnered up once again with Allie and the team from the 15 Degrees C Wine Bar. 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

0: Hey, it's Pepper Daniels from the Crush 92.5. Fair time is fun time. That's what we always say around here. Have some fun with us and the Crush crew at the California Mid-State Fair today. 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

0: you know what we say, fair time is fun time. That is our jam right now at the Crush 92.5. I'm Suzanne, and we are live each afternoon in Mission Square with 15 degrees C and some great food and drink, plus special guests who are making our Central Coast lifestyle amazing. 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
1: It's the Crush 92.5. It's the perfect blend. And you know the perfect way to spend the day today is at the California Mid-State Fair. Pepper Daniels with you here. We start the live broadcast from the Crush Cabana presented by Alma Waterways near the 15 degree C wine bar at Mission Square at 4 o'clock. And we have a good time. We want you to come by, find a little shade, get a little wine, hear some live music maybe on the Mission Square stage. You never know what's going to go down at the Crush Cabana at the California Mid-State Fair with the Crush 92.5. In studio, talking Alma Waterways and their amazing European river cruises with our buddy and one of our favorite winemakers from Shale Oak, Curtis Haskell, joining us. Good to see you, Curtis.
2: Hey, Pepper, great to see you as well.
1: 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What do you get excited about when you think you're about to step on that ship?
2: Top-notch service right from the get-go. As soon as you walk in, you're just treated like royalty. They have everything you need. They take care of you very well. It's just overall amazing service. And then also the excursions that they provide. It's a small ship, so only about 200 people on the river, so it's nice and calm and easy moving. And then having excursions planned for you to get a real nice feel for where you're visiting.
1: They say that the big ships take you to the country, the river ship takes you through the country. Tell me about the wine angle here. They get you looped into this. How do you incorporate your wines, and how does that program work?
2: I'm the winemaker for Shale Oak.

0: winery up in Paso Robles, and AMA Waterways makes sure that the boat is well stocked with shale oak wine, and then we have a few little events throughout the course of the trip. I do a couple lectures where I usually do one where I talk about shale oak and the wines that I'm making, and then I do a lecture where I'm talking about the wines from the areas that we're traveling to. And then we do a wonderful winemaker dinner that's in the Captain's Lounge, which is this beautiful restaurant on the back of the boat, just big open windows, beautiful tables, and a just real nice high-end chef who does a great job of pairing our wines with his foods and using a lot of the local ingredients to the area and local flavors and whatnot.
1: Talk about the Rhine. What was the Rhine like? Because this is high on my list. The castles.
0: So many castles. We started in Basel, Switzerland, which I need to go back to. We were able to spend about a day and a half there, but it was just some of the most beautiful country I've ever seen. We took a train ride, and it was like being on a movie set. We got on the boat there and went down the Rhine River and stopped in a handful of small little towns in France/Germany. You go through an area called the Rhine River Gorge, where it's just castle after castle and just beautiful scenery, watching castles go by, and they're bringing you up cocktails and some wine and whatnot. It's just a real fun, relaxing time. The great thing about it is that it lived up to my expectations. You know, you go into this place, like something like this, with really high hopes, and sometimes your hopes don't get met, but the entire time it's just solid meal after solid meal. And if you ever want to talk to me about it, come see me at Shale Oak Winery up in Paso Robles. We have live music every Saturday from 1 to 4, beautiful patio area to come hang out and relax. So come chat with me, then let's go cruising.
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0: Hey, it's Suzanne here at the Crush 92.5, and I know FOMO is super real, and the best way to avoid that is to join us in the fun. We are at the California Mid-State Fair today, and you can be too. Grab some tickets, and we'll see you in Mission Square at the Crush Cabana, presented by Alma Waterways. You can't miss us, and we are so lucky to be hanging out with Allie and her crew at the 15 Degrees C Wine Bar at the fair. Froze all day, wine, beer, the best food, plus when we're done broadcasting, there's free live music on the Mission Square stage. Are you in?
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0: Okay. You ready for some Fair Time fun? Yes, the Crush 92.5 is at it. I'm Suzanne here, and you know I love the California Mid-State Fair. The live music, the food, so many cool activities and things to see. Also, the shopping. Yes, and we are in the coolest spot on the fairgrounds with the Crush Cabana presented by AMA Waterways. We're tucked right there between the two commercial buildings. You'll find us partnered up once again with Allie and the team from the 15 Degrees C Wine Bar. 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

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Hey, there's Pepper Daniels with you, inviting you to join us this afternoon. We're going to be at the Crush Cabana, presented by Alma Waterways.

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0: It's a Crush 92.5, and it is fair time, of course, on the Central Coast. Pepper Daniels with you here, inviting you to join the Crush crew at Mission Square at the California Mid-State Fair. 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It's where we hang out. You should come hang out with us. We got wine. We got music. We got 15 Degree C wine bar, throwing down the food, the frosé. I mean, it's a good place to kind of get lost on the fairgrounds. 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

0: The California Mid-State Fair is on, and we are so stoked to be hanging out every day in our Crush Cabana presented by Ama Waterways. It's Suzanne here at the Crush 92.5, and you can tune in this afternoon or any given day at the fair for some fun with our team and special guests on air, or better yet, join us at the fair in Mission Square with Allie and the 15 Degrees C Wine Bar with super fresh food, the absolute best wines, beers, and more. And you know, they have the Froze all day vibes going on. We will see you there.
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Mandy here checking in at the Crush Cabana at the California Mid-State Fair for day 11. And thanks to Alma Waterways for our Crush Cabana, one of the coolest places here on the fairgrounds. And don't forget that we do have that seven-day cruise from Alma on the Danube River in Europe. You can come find out how you can enter for that here at the Crush Tent. And we're having a great day. We're kind of cruising until these last 2 days of the fair. We got 15-degree C wine bar. You're going to be serving up all the wine, beer. They've also got excellent pizzas. I had one the other night, that margarita pizza with the fresh tomato slices on it. Oh, so good. But going on for the fair today, it is a big night because it is the 805 Beer Country Rodeo Finals. That's going to be kicking off at 7 o'clock. But if you're not going to the rodeo because the tickets are sold out, you can also check out the Vibe Setters. They're going to be on the stage right next to me on the Mission Square stage. And they're always a good time to have during the summer. Just bringing that light, soulful feel to the audience. On top of all that, Queensryche going to be on the Frontier stage. That is also a free show with your paid fare admission, so different source of entertainment. I know it was auction day at the Ag Barns as well, so you know the grounds are going to be filled with people going to the rodeo and the shows tonight. So get down here if you haven't had a chance to get all your fair traditions completed. It is now the time to do so. You know the foods like the corn dog. We've also got the barbecue and all that.

It's the Crush 92.5, the Central Coast Perfect Blend with the Dirty Heads. I am Mandy, and we are here at the California Mid-State Fair under the Crush Cabana, presented by Alma Waterways, where we are on day 11 of the California Mid-State Fair. Now, they do say a couple of the best events for the last weekend. We've got to the Country Rodeo Finals happening tonight. That's going to be going on in the arena. Sold out. It's been sold out for weeks, so you know that the grounds are going to be packed with a whole bunch of rodeo fans. But we've also got the tractor pull tomorrow. That typically, it's been a monster trucks, but they're changing it up a little bit with the tractor pull. And in fact, if you want to check in with me here at the Crush, if you're on your way to the fairgrounds, I might have a pair of tickets for you. But it is a great day 11. The heat, not too bad. And as we said, this is actually the coolest spot here at the California Mid-State Fair because we do get that breeze that flows in between the two commercial buildings. And of course, 15 degree C wine bar. You're going to be serving up the frozes, wine, beer, and more. They've also got great food selection, pizzas, sandwiches, salad. I know Allie takes great pride in what she serves to her customers. So check out 15 Degrees C. Let's go over a little concert recap because this year's lineup at the California Mid-State Fair has been one of my favorites. People do know that I am a country fan. I'm no stranger to the country scene, so I checked out the big ones, Lainey Wilson and Eric Church, which were both great. Chris Stapleton actually gave us our first day zero of the California Mid-State Fair with a sold-out show and just serenades you. But I got to say, the show that I had been waiting months for was this last Thursday, Treaty Oak Revival. And for those that don't know, they're a rock band with a country accent. That's what the lead singer, Sam Canty, likes to call themselves. And the energy was unmatched. Yes, they are known for their beer shower in the middle of their shows where the audience just got, they try to say that don't throw your cans, you just toss your drink up in the air. Luckily, there were mostly plastic cups that were in the arena for that Thursday night, but an unbelievable night. I was definitely feeling it the next morning, but now I feel great because it's Saturday. We got people coming into the grounds, hanging out here at 15 degrees C, getting ready for tonight, so grab that frozen.

fair foods. It's also a good time to maybe haggle the vendors about shopping, because if you've been looking at an item and you're trying to wait for the right moment to do it, they don't want to take it back home. They want to make sure that you take it home. So it's also a great opportunity for that. It is Mandy here broadcasting live at the California Mid-State Fair with Everclear. 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

0: Crush 92.5. It's the Central Coast Perfect Blend. It is Mandy here checking back in from the Crush Cabana presented by Alma Waterways. By the way, anyone sitting out there, if you want to enter in for a seven-night cruise on the Danube River in Europe, we have a way to make that happen. We're going to send you on this luxurious, beautiful ship, the Alma Magna. And it's a beautiful, beautiful. I'm telling you, they have like a wellness center. They've also got a sun deck with a pool. It's awesome. So come check us out here at the Crush if you want details from that. But it is day 11 here. I'm with our intern, Gavin. Gavin, how you doing?
1: Good. How are you?
0: I'm doing so good. I have to tell you, you've been one of our best interns that we've had here. You're always on the hustle. You're helping me get social media. You're on it with the equipment, which it's some new equipment this year, and you've already got more handled than me.
1: I appreciate that. Yeah. It's been a lot of fun.
0: Yeah, it's great. And it's we've also been on a little bit of a concert junkie run. We've not only had some great entertainment here on this mission stage, but you and I were at Megadeth.
1: It's true.
0: Yeah.
1: We were.
0: And you're a big fan?
1: Yeah, I've really enjoyed Megadeth, and I've shared that with my dad and my cousin, so we got to go to the show, and it was amazing. Me and my dad are looking at going to their opening for Iron Maiden in L.A., and we're looking at going to that one as well.
0: No way, when is that?
1: That is in late September, I believe, so.
0: Oh, sweet. Yeah,
1: late decision.
0: Plenty of time for you to rest up after our fair run here, because those days can't get long. Last night, you also saw False Puppet on this Mission Square stage, which I've heard amazing things about. How was that?
1: Yeah, they were great. They're out of Santa Barbara, and they were just really cool guys. They sat with me and Suze for a little bit beforehand, and they were rocking out. It was awesome. They said that their thing is they love rock, and they'll take anything and make a rock cover of it, and I was like, that's awesome.
0: Which is no joke, because I had some other people that were at that show, and one of our friends at the station, or Pepper Daniels, or also on air, sent me a picture or a video of their Taylor Swift covers, and if you there is any way to make Taylor Swift better, you just make it rock sound. It is Mandy here out at the Crush Cabana here on the California Mid-State Fair. It is day 11.

0: Country Rodeo Finals tonight. We've also got Queensryche going to be hitting the Frontier Stage. That is going to be at 8 o'clock. And then at 7 o'clock on the stage right next to me, it is going to be the Vibe Setters. And if you haven't had a chance to see the Vibe Setters during your summer yet, we're going to knock that off your list. Gavin, have you seen the Vibe Setters?
1: I heard them sound check earlier, and it sounded amazing.
0: It was a vibe.
1: It was exactly. I was just kind of like bobbing my head over here, and it was great. I'm excited.
0: You're going to love it. This fair always brings out the best in entertainment. In fact, I've got one of the bands now that's played this fair before. Have you ever seen Fall Out Boy?
1: Oh, yeah. That was actually my first fair concert back in 2016.
0: No way. Well, then what better than to kick it off with This Ain't a Scene, It's an Arm Race. It's me and Ian Gavin here on the Crush 92.5.